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Didn't hurt. 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

be back till late next fall. Down in Memphis, on East Main Street,

0: in Nicaragua, as far as I could go. What a darndest bunch of soldiers that you ever saw on the Tennessee River, down below the lock and dam. I was looking for my good gal, thinking she my Fatima's brown. Down in Johnson City, for hospitality, are the finest bunch of people in the state of Tennessee. I'm tired of roaming this way. Going back to Johnson City, I'll go back and stay someday.
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I like a buckskin beer and a pedal steel guitar. I want a two-step from Fort Worth to Calgary at the ranch.

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friends and neighbors, this is Bill Smith, the old ranger, asking you to stop on by Wednesday, 1 o'clock, for the Crooked Road Radio Hour. You never know what might happen as we explore music along the crooked road. Come on, there's foolishness to be had.

seen her. I bet you've all been wondering where I'm at. I heard things just ain't the same without me. Hold your hats, the party's on, the king is back. I've been slumming in the hard parts of the city.

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Up first, Clint Holly brings in stacks of vinyl LPs, new and classic for your listening pleasure. 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
0: I don't think so.
1: Good luck to you.
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0: Same ride back.
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friends and neighbors, this is Bill Smith, the old ranger, asking you to stop on by Wednesday, 1 o'clock, for the Crooked Road Radio Hour. You never know what might happen as we explore music along the crooked road. Come on, there's foolishness to be had.

0: love wasn't war. 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Love that wasn't war.
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10: Here's a song that was written at a time when, well, the whole world was a hot mess, and a songwriter sat in his room and he said, things are going to get better. 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
0: And welcome, everybody, to the beautiful and historic Lyric Theater here in our hometown of Lexington, Kentucky. We're broadcasting all over the world, from Australia to Ireland, New Zealand to New York, Yuma, Arizona to the Yukon and across Canada. We are celebrating what we consider one of the most magnificent art forms there is, front porch music of every kind, from every country, from every style, whether it's folk or blues, bluegrass, country, Celtic, and more. We love it all, and we treat our artists with such respect because we admire what they're doing, and we admire the audience as well. And so what you're going to hear are the artists performing their songs, but you're also going to hear them tell their story. And we tell them from all over the world every single week. You don't have to be famous to be on WITSONGS. You just have to be very, very good. That is the case of both of the artists that you're going to hear on this show, plus an amazing WITSONGS kid. So let's get on with it. He is referred to as the Welsh Tornado, and there's a reason for it. The way he plays his guitar is actually a stunning thing to see and watch. What you're going to hear on radio, what you're going to see on television is absolutely magnificent. We admire him greatly. He's got an album called A Tweak on Antique. This is a song off of there called Mr. Spontaneous. Please welcome Mr. Mighty Guitar Player himself, Gareth Pearson, on the WITSONGS. Old-timer.

0: The song is called Mr. Spontaneous. Gareth Pearson, welcome back. It's nice to see you again. And
1: likewise.
0: You are like a master guitarist. You're touring all over the world. People admire you. All these young guitar slingers are looking to folks like you and Tommy Emmanuel and so many others for their inspiration. Let's talk about where yours came from. You came from a somewhat musical, artistic family, right?
1: I would say so, yeah. My mom always, introduced great music to me, but my dad was a guitar player, still is a guitar player, very much influenced by folk music in the UK, but also Americana music as well.
0: Well, and folks can tell from your accent that you're not from New Jersey, so let's talk about where you're from. South Wales, for those who don't have a good grasp of geography, where would South Wales be?
1: It's a country in the UK, so you've got England, Ireland, Scotland, and Wales,
0: right.
1: And Wales is just next to England.
0: So what is the music scene like out there? Because I know it is much different from what folks might be used to, say, in the States, for example. I mean, there's a real a community thing in acoustic music growing in America, but there it's been generations and generations.
1: Right, it's somewhat culture there. I mean, it's culture here too, but like if you go in Ireland or something, they encourage you to be able to play music. And you know, I did a gig one time in a pub there. Just the respect for the arts. There was a guy who was a little bit intoxicated, but he just randomly stood on a bar stool and just started reciting a poem, and everybody just stopped and just listened. And it was just like, and then when he finished, everybody got back to what they were doing. So it was just a beautiful kind of appreciation for the arts over there.
0: A nice respect for music, art, poetry. And
1: indeed.
0: Now, you grow up in that atmosphere, and somewhere along the line, you discovered someone named Tommy Emmanuel. So how did that happen?
1: Well, my dad put on a VCR tape of his, and as soon as I saw it, I was like, I want to be able to play like that. And my dad just looked at me like, yeah, it ain't going to happen.
0: Did you have a guitar at the time?
1: I had like an electric guitar, Ibanez, which the only thing I wanted to learn is how to throw it, the guitar around my back and catch it and look cool. But when I heard Tommy Emmanuel, I was like, actually, that's cool right there, the music he was making. So
0: you started practicing, and within a year, what happened?
1: I was opening for Tommy Emmanuel.
0: So how? Yeah, I mean, for Pete's sakes, I mean, how? What kind of guitar vitamins were you taking that got you that good that fast?
1: Well, I would say that the vitamins were just pure inspiration from Tommy.
0: Love.
1: As you gathered, I've watched the show all the time, and you see the influence he has on so many young musicians, and I'm one of many, so I'm very blessed and very fortunate that I got to discover his music.
0: Well, all praise to Tommy and other artists like him. There is a growing appreciation of young kids and their music, and Tommy really has taken upon himself to mentor many young guitar players, thumb pickers, and to be a young kid playing for just 1 year, and all of a sudden you're opening up for your hero. That must have been nerve-wracking.
1: It was nerve-wracking, but it was great experience, and he really encouraged me. And the first time I opened for him, then he organized my trip to Nashville for the first time to play at the Chet Atkins Appreciation Society. So talking about just a world full of opportunities, a man like Tommy certainly opens up a lot of doors.
0: Well, he's a fine fellow and a good friend of ours, and a good friend to so many, and an inspiration to me. Now, you're doing that as well to others. I mean, we have a young kid on our show today that when he found out that you were here, he about fainted. So, I mean, you're having the same kind of an influence on kids that Tommy has been having. That's sort of a responsibility, isn't it?
1: It's a responsibility, but it's also a great privilege as well to be able to give back to people. And again, I see what he's done for me is the same what Chet Atkins did for him. Mm-hmm. So you just feel like it's only a matter of you just have to hand it on, you know, and it's a great opportunity to do that.
0: And it takes a big heart to do that, to be so unselfish that you share the spotlight that you've created for yourself. Aww. Now you're sharing it with so many others. When folks hear you play, they think, obviously, that you have had a very high-grade music education.
1: Right.
0: And?
1: I do not. I have barely any education.
0: And I wanted to get to that. You don't read music or anything like that.
1: No, right? No.
0: As do many great musicians, they don't necessarily read. So you're sort of playing from your heart to your hands.
1: Right, yeah.
0: Now let's go ahead and listen to how you do that. You've got a single out right now called Tiger Rag. It is Gareth Pearson from South Wales on the Woodsongs Old Time Radio.

Wow. His name is Gareth Pearson, all the way from South Wales, touring all over the world. If you want to know more about the music of Gareth Pearson, we encourage you to visit the WoodSongs website. If you go to the archive page, this is show number 1147. We'll tell you how you can get in touch with Gareth Pearson and his website and make his music part of your home music collection, as well as our next artist. When I heard them, it was like listening to two absolute angels singing high above the heavens with acoustic guitar and keyboards. Between them, their music has been on everything from MTV to opening up for Nelson Mandela as well. And so we're going to have a nice conversation with them. They've got an album called All the Pretty Things. This is a tune called Made of Dreaming. Please welcome the Magnolia Janes to the WoodSongs Old Time Radio.

0: Just beautiful. The Magnolia Janes, Ashley and Sarah. Sarah playing the piano, Ashley on the guitar, doing a great job. The voices are just, that's what I said, they're angelic. No other words to describe that. So Ashley, you're at a songwriter retreat in the Pocono Mountains.
1: Yes.
0: Right? And Sarah, you're from South Africa. How did you end up in the Pocono Mountains? Because that's where you two met, right?
1: We met in the Poconos, yeah. It was a long way. I came from South Africa to New York. My uncle gave me a ticket at my classical graduation, and I didn't want to leave, so I ended up going to opera school. And then I needed a visa, so I taught for 19 years. And then I ended up in Nashville, flew to Poconos, and finally met Ashley.
0: So Ashley, you meet this South African artist with all this heavy background that she's got and everything. And what were you thinking?
2: Honestly, Sarah and I just immediately were like laughing and having so much fun together as friends. And we got paired into a lot of songwriting rooms together.
0: And you're originally from Illinois, right?
2: Yes.
0: So Sarah, the merging of the two cultures, musically, it's amazing how seamless music can make culture merging, right?
1: Absolutely.
0: Now, let's talk about you, and we're gonna really delve into Ashley in the second half hour, so we can do one at a time here. Uh-huh. You performed at Carnegie Hall.
1: I did.
0: You conduct things. You're in opera, right?
1: Yes.
0: And you also performed in South Africa, mm-hmm. where you're from.
1: Yeah.
0: To Nelson Mandela. How did that start? How did that happen?
1: I was in college, and I was invited to play at his inauguration ball at the City Hall in Durban, and it was one of the most amazing moments of my life. I mean, at the time, I didn't realize it, but now looking back, you know, I mean, how honored was I?
0: Do you remember what you played?
1: I know one of the pieces was The Impossible Dream.
0: Really? Okay.
1: Yeah.
0: And let's go delve even more, your opera background.
1: Yes.
0: How do you merge opera with folk music?
1: I don't know. How do you?
0: Well,
1: I sing all the high parts, I guess.
0: Yeah. Singing them well,
1: I sing
0: no
1: a lot
0: doubt.
1: Because
0: you also recorded on a Pete Seeger tribute album.
1: I did.
0: Pete Seeger, of course, being the dean of all folk singers.
1: I had no idea. When I did my first album in my early 20s in Woodstock, New York, and I walked into the studio one day and there was this elderly man playing the recorder, and I thought, what is going on? And my producer said, oh, I'm going to have you sing some harmonies with this person, and only later on did I realize what had happened.
0: So now you look back at it now, and you're singing with Pete. He's no longer with us, of course, but what legacy that you were able to witness the tail end of.
1: Yeah.
0: Right?
1: Because
0: on this album, I looked it up, Ramblin' Jack Elliott is on it, Roger McGuinn is on it, Sweet Honey and the Rock, Tom Paxton is on it, and you're on
1: and
0: it.
1: And I'm on it.
0: Right.
1: I know. I don't know how it happened. It was a miracle, and luckily I didn't know at the time, or maybe I would have been like, this is too much for me, but it was amazing.
0: See, and sometimes not knowing things can be very hopeful.
1: It helps me a lot.
0: Ignorance is bliss. And Ashley, your own, we're going to explore this more in the second half hour, but your music has been heard on MTV, and you're working a lot of publishing. I think that's a fair way to say it, right?
1: Yeah.
0: So we're going to get to that in the second half hour, but right now we want to get back into your music. You guys also have a single. This is called Happy State. What can you tell me, Ashley, about this song?
2: This song is about choosing to be happy despite whatever's going on.
0: You know, that's a very Irving Berlin kind of thing to do,
1: mm-hmm.
0: right? Let's check it out. It's called Happy State. It's the Magnolia Janes on the Wood Songs, Old Time Radio.

0: It's the beautiful voices of the Magnolia James. We're going to get back to them in the second half hour. We've got the amazing guitar player Gareth Pearson here, the Welsh Tornado, and oh my goodness, wait till you meet this week's WoodSongs kid. We will be back right after this.
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2: And there's our friend Tommy Emmanuel. We were talking about him earlier. Welcome back, everybody, to the second half hour of our WoodSongs broadcast. 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We're also on American Forces Radio Network. It puts this show on the air, two different radio channels in 177 nations, from South Korea to Kuwait, plus every single military base in the world, every U.S. naval ship in the world, every Coast Guard vessel sailing in North America. And as always, especially these days, we want to say hello to all the men and women that are out there, and the fans, and the public that gets to tune in. They've got a very hard job, and we bring them a little taste of home all over the world. We're on public television coast to coast, the RFD Television Network. We're in schools, and because of that reason, we have youngsters on our show. Nelson Mandela said it himself, that you gauge the value of a culture by the way they treat their children. So we invite kids on the WoodSongs broadcast. They get to sing one song in the presence of seasoned touring artists like Gareth Pearson, like the Magnolia Janes. And today we want to welcome 17-year-old Will Finley Smith. How you doing, Will?
3: I'm doing great. What about yourself?
2: So now there's a nice story to you, and I believe, especially these days, as the market of music is changing, doing good work with your music is as valuable as trying to have a hit record. Matter of fact, it's even more valuable because it gains you tremendous respect. And so you do something in your private life, I think, that is very important. You volunteer to do something. What is that?
3: Yes, sir. I volunteer as a firefighter.
2: And you're 17 years old, and you're doing that. Recently, your area where you have your home got hit pretty hard with storms and tornadoes.
3: Yeah, we had a pretty bad tornado about 2 months ago.
2: And so what was your role after that? I mean, that must have been a very dramatic time for everybody, right?
3: It was. It was just more or less getting on the scene, trying to help people.
2: And you're going to play a song for us that you wrote about that experience,
3: yes,
2: right? Now, I want folks to understand what you're doing. We have Gareth Pearson here, one of the finest, most exciting guitar players in the world, and you're nipping at his heels, right? You're going to be the next one. But you're doing something that's kind of like Paul McCartney, but not really. The way he plays the guitar, he plays it left-handed.
3: Okay. This is a left-handed guitar strung up right-handed.
2: So it's technically you're playing upside down.
3: Yeah, I'm playing an upside down guitar.
2: Right. So for the radio audience, where most guitar players, the low string is on top, mm-hmm. yours is the other way around.
3: Yeah.
2: How on earth? What was going through your head? You said I want to do something different, or I.

0: You're going to play the song that you wrote about your experience as a firefighter, kind of in tribute to them, right?
1: Yeah.
0: This is a very important song. So it's called Firefighter's Prayer. It is Will Finley Smith, this week's Wood Songs Kid.

0: He's 17 years old. This week's Woodsongs kid, Will Finley Smith. That's a good song. Did that take you a long time to write?
1: Took about maybe 2 days.
0: Really? Well, yeah. Well, you need to spend more 2-day time periods writing these songs. You know, it's really nice. He's from a little hometown here in Kentucky called London, Kentucky, and we're so proud of you. Home of Dalton Daly, Phoebe White. There's a big community out there. So, Will Finley Smith, this week's Woodsongs Kid. If you've got a youngster that you think belongs on our broadcast, we want to hear from you. If you're the parent or guardian, just go to the Woodsongs website, click on the Kids page. We listen to every single submission that comes in, and certainly, Will Finley Smith, you did a great job. Gareth, you got to follow this kid playing the upside down guitar. Are you ready for this?
2: Maybe I can turn my guitar inside out.
0: Right. It's a tune called The Black Mountain Rag. It's Gareth Pearson on the Woodsongs Old Time Radio.

0: And his fingers never left his hand through the whole thing. So absolutely amazing. Gareth Pearson, they call him the Welsh Tornado. And Tommy Emmanuel describes your playing as finger-picking pyrotechnics. Indeed. You know, so that's how does one learn to get that good?
1: I think having lack of a social life starts.
0: Well, hopefully, you know, folks appreciate you, want to be your friend, follow your career, right? I'm sure you have a lot of friends. Now, they, you know, nobody end up playing the bagpipes to pick up girls. So, I mean, the guitar has been sort of the standard go-to instrument to
1: many
0: folks.
1: I can tell you right now, it hasn't worked out for me with the guitar either.
0: Is it really? So, Woodsong's dating site will be up soon, and we'll have your picture and your profile up there. So, let's talk about your guitar. What kind of guitar? Everybody, you know, you're not playing it upside down, obviously, like young Will was, right? That's pretty amazing that he learned to do
1: incredible.
0: That.
1: Incredible. Absolutely incredible.
0: So, you have a standard guitar, tuning-wise?
1: Standard tuning, although that last song was in open C tuning.
0: Okay.
1: But I usually keep things in standard, keep it simple. And the guitar itself, it's the same brand that Tommy Emmanuel uses.
0: Maton
1: guitar. Right. So Australian-made guitar. This has love and care from United Airlines, as you can see.
0: For those in radio, it's cracked like Willie Nelson's guitar. So
1: yeah. I'm going to name this guitar Scarface.
0: Scarface, yeah. Sure. Right. Well, a lot of artists have trouble with that on airlines.
1: Right.
0: That's a common thing. Now, you have standard guitar tuning. What kind of strings are you using? Heavy gauge, medium gauge, light gauge?
1: Light gauge D'Addario strings.
0: Right, okay. And so this is helping you have that rapid execution on the frets, but you're so precise. I mean, I'm not hearing any buzzing or missed frets or anything.
1: Yeah, well, it takes a lot of control. I try to practice as much as possible, but, you know, you have to kind of figure out a way to position your hand as well where everything is just smooth and comfortable.
0: For all the guitarists out there that hear you and then lock their guitars in their cases and hurl them in the closets when they hear you, you're wanting them to pull them out of the closet and give them a standard, give me a 15-second Gareth Pearson exercise on the guitar.
1: Okay. Right. Well, what you want to do is have your thumb play the bass line. This is classic Merle Travis kind of thumb and finger picking. And then you build up the speed. And then with your first finger, just play a melody.
0: Yeah, so... I'm hearing the guitars being hurled back in the closet. So, but you're such an amazing guitar player, a brilliant musician. You're known all over the world. You got an album called Urban Echoes Volume 1. This is a tune, very appropriate title, Adrenaline Rush. It's Gareth Pearson from South Wales on the Woodsongs, old-time radio.

0: Gareth Pearson. Very appropriate song called Adrenaline Rush. Gareth, let me ask you a question. I think you used every fret on the guitar on that song.
1: I missed that one.
0: You may, I don't know about that. Is it possible, when you learn to play a song that fast, can you play it slow after that?
1: I could try.
0: You give me the run, the main run, slow, so all these guitar players can drool with envy over what you're doing?
1: No, I can't.
0: That's a heck of a run, man. That's good. Gareth Pearson, if you want to know more about Gareth Pearson's music, his tour schedule, if you want to make his music part of your home music collection, which I encourage you to do with all the WoodSongs artists, just go to the WoodSongs website, click on the archive page. This is show number 1147, and we want to thank Gina Mandello for sending so many of her wonderful guitar players to WoodSongs. We enjoy them all, and we enjoy these folks too. Such angelic voices. What an amazing story that they have. They've got an album called The Light Years. This is a tune called The Sun in My Backyard. The Magnolia Janes on the WoodSongs Old Time Radio.

0: Sarah on keyboards, Ashley on guitar. Together they're the Magnolia Janes. And Ashley, what a beautiful song. So do you write together or do you write independently and bring your independent songs together?
1: Both. We both write independently, but for the Magnolia Janes, we work together mostly, unless we write a song that we just think
2: we're
1: is
2: like,
1: perfect.
2: I need this to be a Magnolia Jane song. And then.
0: Well, that's certainly, your voices are truly just beautiful together. Like I said, very angelic. The pandemic really affected a lot of artists. They used that time to create this tsunami of music that they just wanted to get out. And the Light Years was sort of came to birth during that time, wasn't it?
1: It really did. We had a lot more time on our hands, like everyone. And so I live in Illinois, and Sarah's in Nashville, and I had been going back and forth. But during the pandemic, we really utilized Zoom and did a lot of home recording and sent things back and forth to each other.
0: And the album was actually recorded in your home studios, right?
1: Yeah.
0: So a lot of artists are doing that. Once upon a time, that was not a highly regarded thing for an artist to do. And then John Prine changed it all with the Oh Boy Records, and artists can release their own stuff, and they can do well, and they can make their masters their own. And so that's sort of what you guys are doing, right?
1: Yeah, we became producers in 2020.
0: Is that a hard thing to describe to the listening audience that may not know what a producer is? What does that mean, you're producers now?
1: To me, it means we set up our own, we set up our own mics, and then we record our own tracks. So we're engineering our own recordings and then like mixing the sounds to the levels that we want the guitar to be versus the piano and things like that.
0: And so, Sarah, your background being in classical and opera and doing all, playing at Carnegie Hall and everything, I mean, recording in a home studio, that's a big change for you, isn't it?
2: It is. I think that also happened in 2020. I was getting into the music sync, and I had to record my own stuff because I couldn't really see anyone. And I had Logic, I just didn't know how to use it very well. And through the process of elimination, I just kind of got better and better at it. And
0: so for the audience, when they hear you say that you don't have Logic, we weren't talking about your mental acuity. We're talking about a computer program.
2: Yes,
0: right?
2: A computer program. That there's something that a lot of the pros use called Pro Tools, and I own it, but I cannot use it. I just can't get it. Logic seems to work for the Magnolia Janes very well.
0: Which is again, it's a computer program. It's just called another Logic program.
2: Right.
0: Let's get back into this album. Assembled and came to birth during the pandemic, but it's out now, and it's a Magnolia Janes album. Is called The Light Years. This is a tune called, very appropriate for the end of the show, don't you think? Goodbye to Lonely, the Magnolia Janes on the Wood Songs, Old Time Radio.

0: Well, isn't it wonderful having the Magnolia Janes on our broadcast? And our Woodsongs kid this week, 17-year-old Will Finley Smith, with an absolutely beautiful song, The Firefighter's Prayer, with his upside-down guitar and with fingerboard pyrotechnics from across the pond. He's an amazing guitarist. Gareth Pearson on our show as well. Amazing broadcast. We've had artists from all over the world. We have from South Africa and Illinois and Wales, and then we had a young kid from London. Kentucky, but still, you know, it's out there, right? London, Kentucky. We love London. Here's the thing. Those listening in the audience can see a young boy like Will Finley Smith writing a beautiful song in tribute to firefighters with a guitar upside down, so unusual. You hear the vocals of the Magnolia Janes and these beautiful songs that they're writing, and you think, I could never sing like that. And then you hear Gareth Pearson, and you're like, oh my gosh, I will never achieve anything on the guitar like that. I could barely play three chords in the truth, no less everything that Gareth Pearson is doing. And here's the advice. Here's what I want everybody out there comparing yourself to these other artists. Stop whining, because you matter, your music matters, and what we tell everybody on Woodsongs is music does not have to be your livelihood to be a very powerful part of your life. You can do great things with the music that have nothing to do with making a living, nothing to do with hit records. As a matter of fact, doing good work with your music is better than trying to have a hit record. I can prove it. Who was the number 5 record last week? Do you know? Do you care? Does it matter? It doesn't. And yet people mortgage their homes, they break up their families, they do everything to try to achieve that level of success, and it doesn't matter. But when you do good things with your music, that is what matters. And if you think that you're a failure, you're in very, very good company, because this artist, all he wanted to do was be an artist. All he wanted to do was have the public appreciate him. All he wanted to do was have the respect of the other artists. And nobody liked him. Nobody liked his work. As a matter of fact, his hometown tried to kick him out. They disliked him so much. And he wrote to his brother. He said, I shall never amount to anything as an artist. I just know it. And his name was Vincent van Gogh. My name is Michael Jonathan. I'm a folk singer. I am a song farmer. And we'll see you next week on the Woods. Good night.
1: You've been listening to Woodsongs broadcast number 1147. Michael's opening song was Blue Skies from the Painter album. Our chief engineer is Jerome Gall. Our TV director is Maria Clarish. Technical assistants are Brian Clousing, Eric Anderson, Dan Field, and Gavin Clark. The Woodsongs crew member of the week is Sabrina Riggs. 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For Michael Jonathan and the entire Woodsongs crew, this is Dorothy Edwards. We hope you'll join us again next week for the Woodsongs Old Time Radio Hour.

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0: And welcome in to another edition of Pick One right here on Radio Bristol. I'm Linda Wright. I'm here in the studio with Larry Gourley and Tina Jones. Hello, folks.
1: Hello.
0: How's everything going?
1: It is well.
0: Good, good. That's good to hear. We're glad to be here with you this morning. We've got a great show planned for you. Larry picked the playlist this week and sent it over to me and got it all fixed up and ready to roll. Let's go ahead and do that, and we're going to go ahead and play a fella here who just had Delfest, I believe, and had a big time, according to their social media. Here comes the Del McCurry Band, and I wonder where you are tonight.

0: The Lucky One, that is Alison Krauss. That's a Robert Castleman song, and back when Dan Tominski was in the band, and good work of Jerry Douglas on that as well. But what did we hear before that?
1: Before that, you heard Amy Lou Harris and Bury Me Beneath the Willow, and that's from Orthophonic Joy, the 1927 Bristol Sessions Revisited. And that, of course, was celebrating the impact that the 1927 Bristol Sessions had on country music in the industry. And the project features recreations from the original Bristol Sessions recordings. And we were just talking about the fact that 1927 to 2027 is going to be 100 years.
0: Yes, big celebration next year.
1: And going on back, Doc Watson and Greenville Trestle High from his 1986 Grammy-winning album, Riding the Midnight Train.
0: Ralph Stanley and the Clinch Mountain Boys. Before that, Ralph Stanley II. This one just might kill me. I sort of know how he feels. But it's a studio version from the album, Rolling on Rubber Wheels, that we took this one from, and hope you enjoyed it. Going on back, Dale McCurry Band started us off with I Wonder Where You Are Tonight. That's what I was thinking about you two girls the other day. Wonder what they were into.
1: Sleeping heavy.
0: I don't know if you heard it. One of them was sleeping. The other one was in trouble. From the project, celebrating 50 years of Dale McCurry, a career retrospective. That is where we took that one from. And we've got a lot more music. But let's go back a little bit. Back to about 1949.

35 years of the best in bluegrass. And then going back from the presenting Flat and Scruggs, 1949, Lester Flat and Earl Scruggs gives us Cabin in Caroline, and recorded during the historic early sessions for Mercury and Columbia. And this track features the ultimate blueprint of first-generation bluegrass, Lester's warm signature lead vocals, and Earl's driving syncopated three-finger banjo style. I love me some Lester Flat. Yeah. We're going to tell you that you are listening to Pick One right here on WBCM Radio Bristol with Linda Wright, Larry Gourley, and Tina Jones. We got some music for you, and we'll kick it back off with some Doyle Lawson.

0: They've got an album that just came out. It's called Soul Condition. And what a condition it is. Beautiful gospel all the way through. That's Darren and Brooke Aldridge, When He Beckons Me Home to Stay. That is just one of the selections from this album. We've been playing different ones. I like it, don't you, Linda?
1: Oh, I do too, very much.
0: And then a man that makes his home here in Bristol. Been doing music for many, many years with many great groups. But over the last several decades, his own group, Doyle Lawson and Quicksilver, he retired. How many years ago?
1: About 2 years ago.
0: Or more.
1: Mm-hmm.
0: But he's doing a few select dates this year. And I get to work with him once again. He's going to be playing Blue Highway Fest. I've been working with that festival for about 5 or 6 years now, ever since it started.
1: And if you're going to go to one and you like the folks that you don't see very often, that'd be the mm-hmm. one to hit.
0: Doyle Lawson and Quicksilver started this off with The Holy City is the name of that. Featured Doyle when the bandmates were Russell Moore, Ray Deaton, and the late Jim Mills, the late Ray Deaton. And such a great song from them, as always. But Doyle's getting back together with some great pickers. And you'll get to see him. Only doing about 7 or 8 dates, I think. And he's going to be at Blue Highway Fest. And another thing, we were talking about it off mic. The Boxcars are going to do a reunion there at Blue Highway Fest. Adam, John Bowman, Ron Stewart,
1: Keith Garrett.
0: Oh, that's going to be good.
1: Gonna be better than a biscuit with gravy.
0: Yeah, buddy, got chunks of sausage all through it.
1: Oh,
0: yeah, baby. But Tina's over here laughing at us. Linda and I, we're showing our country roots. But we've got more music right here on Pick One. Music coming your way.

0: Still Ann Bradley, and Will You Visit Me on Sundays? And she had a special guest there on that one, the late Steve Gulley. Miss his voice. And that's from her acclaimed 2011 release, Somewhere South of Crazy, courtesy of Compass Records. And Daniel Grindstaff and the Uptown Troubadours with Angel Dream before that. A little bit about Daniel. He began his music career, a professional career, at the age of 18, performing at the Opry in Nashville with the late bluegrass legends Jim and Jesse McReynolds. And at 21, Daniel was not only performing with McReynolds, but had also been called upon to take the stage with the iconic Osborne Brothers. And we started that set off with the Lonesome River Band and No Business Mountain. Since its formation decades ago, Lonesome River Band continues its reputation as one of the most respected names in bluegrass. 5-time International Bluegrass Music Association, or IBMA, Banjo Player of the Year, and winner of the Steve Martin Prize for Excellence in Banjo and Bluegrass, Sammy Sheeler, still leads the group. Well, we got more music on the way, and this time it's from a fella named Dalton Harper.
1: Never been afraid of hard work.

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1: And we just heard from Laura Orshaw with the Slocum Ramblers with a Merle Haggard tune, Red Bandana. And Laura's been going through some cancer surgery recovery, so please keep her in your thoughts and prayers as she journeys ahead to get ahead of this stuff. The Tennessee Bluegrass Band give us the song Edison's Bounce. And this track features the stellar lightning fast work of Tim Laughlin on mandolin, Jacob Sheffield on guitar, and Lincoln Hensley driving the rhythm on banjo. Started the set off with Dalton Harper, the song Hard, Hard Work. And that's from the pen of Rick Lang via Billy Blue Records. Here's some Russell Moore for you.

0: the Traveling McCurries and Let Her Go, which features some of Ronnie McCurry's signature mandolin chops and Jason Carter's soulful fiddle work. And you also in that set heard from Mike Mitchell, I'll Take Virginia, and that's from the 2026 Mountain Fever Records album, Love Songs, Torch, and Bluegrass. And a fellow who's been celebrating 35 years of music, that's Russell Moore and New Cut Road. And his group started back in May of 1991.
1: I remember when they started.
0: Oh.
1: I remember getting the first album of Third Time Out. And I ran around with a friend. He's deceased now. Went over to his house, and we couldn't wait to play this. I mean, it was so good.
0: Yeah, boy.
1: And everything. Back when Russell Moore, Ray Deaton, Terry Balcom, Alan Bibby, and I'm leaving somebody out. It was, I believe it was Mike Hartgrove. It was so, so good. And we couldn't wait to go see the band, and we eventually did. It was just a big treat. But we've got more music. Here's another friend. This is Gary Ferguson and his son. Ferguson and Ferguson to kick this one off.

get along with that steel-driving crew. When I asked that boss man for a job, said I want a job, he said, son, what can you do? I can line track, I can line up track, I can pull the jack.

0: Oh, that is from a celebration, Star Study celebration, honoring the deep, lasting influence of the late Doc Watson. And that's Dolly Parton, Last Thing on My Mind. It is from the album I Am a Pilgrim, Doc Watson at 100. And would have been Doc Watson's 100th birthday. Such good music. Before that, another project that was out several years ago, Roland White and Friends, doing a little tribute to the Kentucky Colonels, which Roland was a member of, along with his brother Clarence. But Roland White and Friends, the instrumental 9-pound hammer, started it off with Gary Ferguson and his son, Gary, I believe it's Gary.
1: Gary Allen.
0: Gary Allen Ferguson. And they were doing Walking Boss, and hope you enjoyed. We've got more music. Here's some gospel music for you.

0: You are listening to Pick One right here on Radio Bristol. I'm Linda Wright here along with Larry Gourley and Tina Jones. And we hope you're enjoying the show this morning. We're sure having a ball like always. Tina, who did we hear from?
1: That we just heard from was Echo Valley, and the song was I Have Decided, and that's from their project Leave You Behind. And then started it off with Christy Cox, Learning to Walk with Him, and that comes to you on Billy Blue Records. We got a lot more music up until 12 o'clock, and we'll get started back with the Pole Ramblin' Boys.

Stayed in the Wagon Yard. That's Doug Rohr. Isaac Atlas Swartz before that with the instrumental Old Blue. And the Poor Ramblin' Boys started us off with Back to the Mountains. Here's Brand New Box of Matches.

That is Earl Taylor, Jim McCall, and the Stony Mountain Boys with the song Ain't Gonna Do It No More. And the Grascals gave us Bend in the River, and Brand New Box of Matches started off with Sitting in the Shade. Right now, here's Trey Hensley and Molly Tuttle.

Show Me the Way to Go Home. That's a seldom scene for you here on Pick One. Right before that, you heard from Trey Hensley with Molly Tuttle and Going and Gone. And it's about come time for us to go and gone, get going gone, I reckon. And I wanted to just say thank you for listening to Pick One today and every day. Hopefully you're coming back every week. We would love that if you're not. Want to remind you to come back Tuesday night at 8 o'clock here on Radio Bristol, and you can hear an encore presentation of Pick One. We're going to go ahead and go out today with some Jerry Douglas. Think you'll like this one. Just want to also remind you to be careful and be kind to one another, and we'll look for you next week right here on Pick One.

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That's my kid with the cards. He's 9 years old. With a head full of wonder and a heart of gold. And there's not a trick that he can't figure out. And he's never stopped the show for a few doubt like the rest of us did.

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0: Well, we've got a very nice afternoon here in Bristol, Tennessee, Virginia. We're at the birthplace of Country Music Museum. I'm Big Al. Sandy is not with us. She is busy getting ready for her 4-H camp. It's great to be back in the studio. Last week I was in Nashville, went to my grandson's graduation, and had a little party to boot. So we're ready to do just a little bit of music today here. We're going to kind of unravel some bluegrass and country music and maybe even some rock and roll as well here on the Big Al and Sandy Radio Show. Appreciate everybody joining in, and we're just going to have ourselves a ball today and play a little bit of music. Got an album here from Adam McIntosh. He released this about a year and a half ago, 2 years ago. And one of the songs on here was the title track of the album. It's called Restless. So we're going to begin with Adam McIntosh, and we'll take a look at some George Jones from 1950s and Johnny Paycheck as well. So stay tuned and stay around for the next couple of hours here on the Big Al and Sandy Show here on Radio Bristol. Here comes Adam McIntosh.
1: Well, I walked up to the window. I said, can you take it, please? She said, where to?

Alison Krauss and Union Station, and that is from the album Arcadia that she released last year, and the song Richmond on the James here on the Big Al and Sandy Radio Show on Radio Bristol. And then we had Breaking Grass from their Warning Sign CD, a song called Cold Rain, and then Adam McIntosh with his title track called Restless. I want to say good afternoon to Miss Tony, and she is in Nashville. We'll also say hello to Frank. He is in Germany. And then we've got our folks out there, our friends in the Low Country. There is Marty and Macklin and Maria. Well, I guess I got it partly right, huh? Oh, anyway, it's great to have all of you in here with us here today, and we appreciate you all very much, Amber Marie. Oh, see what a week does when you're not around and you kind of space off into other parts of the galaxy, which I was all this past week. Got back in from the graduation and went straight to work. And I've done put in, I don't know, about probably 4,000 miles since this past Friday. It's been pretty crazy, actually, Friday a week ago when I left. But we're back at it again, and we're going to get everything straightened out. But how many of you know where Johnstown, PA is? Johnstown, Pennsylvania. Well, back in around May 31st of 1889, I love this history stuff, but in 1889, 2,200 people were killed in Johnstown, Pennsylvania. The South Fork Dam that they had over there on the river burst and destroyed the town of Johnstown, Pennsylvania. Once again, May 31st of 1889. Rick Lang is a great songwriter, and he wrote a little story about that. So let's go ahead and take a listen to him here, and we'll remember all those folks in Johnstown, Pennsylvania.

Ashley Graham and Appalachian Highway, and that is from her album called I'll Just Drive, and the song Head Over High Heels that she wrote. She's going to be at Bill Monroe's Bluegrass Festival there in Bean Blossom, Indiana. That's coming up June 17th through the 20th. And you can still get your tickets. You can get all the information that you need. All you got to do is go to BillMonroeMusicPark.com. BillMonroeMusicPark.com, and you can get all the information, the festival lineup, and who all is going to be there. We're going to be playing some of the artists today that will be at Bean Blossom, but she will be one of the artists that will be there. It's her first time there at the Bill Monroe Festival, so she'll probably have some new material that she's going to be playing. And, of course, we had Rick Lang and the Johnstown Flood. Mack Wiseman was born May 23rd in 1925. That would have made him 101 years old. Now, he worked with Latin Scruggs, Bill Monroe, Molly O'Day, the Osborne Brothers. He just went around, and then he did a solo career as well when he signed with Dot Records. Now, Mack Wiseman and I had a great conversation, and it's on my YouTube page. All you got to do is just go to YouTube and type in Mack Wiseman and Big Al Weekly, and it'll come up. But I think it was back in 2018, because he passed away in 2019, when I interviewed him. And he was also a founder of the Country Music Association, the CMA, and the Top 40 Country Hits. Yep, he devised all that up. He was a secretary for the CMA. But anyway, when he passed away, he was one of the last remaining original members of the CMA in 2019. So we're going to take a listen to Mack Wiseman here and go back in time. But you can check out that interview that Mack did with me. It's on YouTube. And it's on my YouTube channel. So here is Mack Wiseman, and here's a little bit of the Wabash Cannonball.

Little instrumental called G Let's Run here on Radio Bristol, the Big Alan Sandy Radio Show. I'm going to say good afternoon to Wally McKay. He's a good old friend of mine, and we appreciate him tuning in as well here on Radio Bristol. If you haven't ever been to the museum, it would be a good time to come. There's a lot of folks come in and out of here every day, but the Birthplace of Country Music Museum has so much artifacts and so much to read and look at and just really learn about bluegrass and country music. So if you ever get the opportunity, you can come to Bristol and come to the Birthplace of Country Music. I think you would really enjoy it. Let's get a little bit of country music in here. In 1972, Johnny Paycheck ended up releasing a song called Someone to Give My Love To, and I've got a live version of that. He was born May 31st in 1938 in Greenfield, Ohio. His real name was Donald Eugene Little. Of course, he was a Grand Ole Opry member, most famous for his recording of David Allan Coe. When David Allan Coe wrote the song Take This Job and Shove It, and Johnny Paycheck recorded it, it was a number one hit in 1978. He passed away February the 19th of 2003. I met Johnny Paycheck at a club in Parkersburg, West Virginia. And he was a true outlaw. There's no doubt about it. I've got a live version. He made an appearance on Hee Haw. It was about 1973 after the song had come out, and did a live version of Someone to Give My Love To. So let's play a little bit of country here, and let's get the great Johnny Paycheck in here on Radio Bristol.

There's the Lonesome River Band, and that is from the Winning Hand album, The Blues of the Night. And then, of course, we had Marty Feli from his Hillbilly Irish CD and the little old song there called Hobo. There's a hobo in every family. Well, there might be more than one in my family from way back, but anyway, The Blues of the Night and Hobo. Here on Radio Bristol, the Burnett Sisters Band is going to be at Bellman Rose Bluegrass Festival. Of course, they've got their new CD out, Easy Come, Easy Go. And there is a song on here that has absolute, just super harmony. They got just a little bit of steel guitar mixed in with it. But they're going to be at Bellman Rose Bluegrass Festival. That's June 17th through the 20th. And all you got to do is go to BellmanRoeMusicPark.com, get your tickets, and come on down and be with them. They are a great bunch of gals, and they're band members and entertainers. And, man, they can really sing up a great storm, the Burnett Sisters Band. Let's play this song here. 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

Daniel Grindstaff and the Uptown Troubadours. That's from his brand new CD in Denver. Gatlin Brothers. Larry Gatlin wrote that song, and they all recorded it. But there is the Uptown Troubadours, Daniel Grindstaff, here on Radio Bristol. Tyler Griffith, great guitarist or great instrumentalist and a great singer as well, has a brand new song out. This song was written by Paul McCartney back in 1963. The Beatles put it on an album, but they never really released it as a single, but later on they did, and the song became number one for them. And I think you all might remember this song. It's called All My Loving, but Paul McCartney wrote it, and it's a good old Beatles song. And here is the brand new cover of it. Here is Tyler Griffith.

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We spoke of many things.

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1: Well, we ended up that hour with the group Throwdown Thursday, and that is from their brand new album that they released a couple of weeks ago, and of course the cover of Friday Night Blues here on Radio Bristol. I'm Big Al, and this is the Big Al and Sandy Radio Show. Sandy couldn't be with us today. She is busy getting ready for 4-H camp and all the other things that go with that, and probably they're going to have about, well, and just her kids alone is probably going to be about 50 to 60. That doesn't count for everybody else, so they're going to be over at the 4-H Center there in a couple weeks, but big job to get all that stuff ready. A lot of paperwork. Man, I'll tell you what, I've never seen so much paperwork on one kid in my life. But anyway, that's where she is. She will be here next week. Well, we hope, anyway. And we'll sit and converse a little bit. I want to start this hour off with George Jones. You know, George Jones was a songwriter, and he wrote a song back in the 50s called Play It Cool, Man. And they released it on Starday Records in 1954. Now, his very first studio album was released in 1956, and this song was added to that album, but it was the oldest cut that George Jones had recorded. Now, I do want to make a quick mention here that 1954, of course, it was, what, about 2 years, and Hank Williams had passed away. And the band sounds a lot like Hank Williams, let's just put it that way. Even George a little bit will sound like him, maybe to you, maybe not. But anyway, I thought we would begin the hour with a little bit of George Jones back in 1954. And once again, the song called Play It Cool, Man, and this was on his first full-length studio album. So let's get a little bit of George Jones in here and remember that it was only just a couple years before this that Hank Williams had left his style on just about everybody in Nashville. But here is the great George Jones.

That's the Poe Ramblin' Boys. That's a brand new single that they have released called The Bottom of a Glass here on Radio Bristol. I want to say hello to Bob and Michelle, and they are in Milwaukee, Wisconsin, actually around Greenfield. You know, I've been up there many times in that area, played music up there as well, and it can get pretty cold, but I want to say a great hello to Bob and Michelle. I haven't heard from him for a while, so it's good to hear from you. So Danny Joins and Sandy Shortridge got together and did a duet with a song that Danny and Tony wrote. It's called Lonesome Sound of a Fiddle, and it's a slow murder ballad. So we're going to go ahead and get that in here on Radio Bristol, and we've got more history and more new music coming up. It's about 7 minutes past 2 o'clock. Here at the Birthplace of Country Music Museum, and there are people in here, and they are enjoying themselves checking out some of the great artifacts and watching the videos and reading. So if you would like to know more about the Birthplace of Country Music Museum, all you got to do is come over to Bristol, come on in, and the girls down there at the front desk will definitely give you some tickets and put you to work. You can go look around and just see everything. Here's Danny Joins and Sandy Shortridge, Lonesome Sound of a Fiddle.

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1: Never been afraid of hard work.

Brand new single from Dalton Harper and the song Hard, Hard Work here on Radio Bristol. I'm Big Al. Sandy is not with us today. She had to do a lot of paperwork and a lot of work in that she is doing for her 4-H camp. They've got 4-H coming up, the camp, the kids. It's a lot of work. I want to say good afternoon to Danny Joins. He says, bottom of the glass. Yep, that's the new one from the Poe Ramblin' Boys, Danny. And he said he's listening in from Pigeon Forge. And then Amber Marie, she says, well, anyway, I ain't going to say I forgot her name here in the last hour, but I mispronounced it. I said Maria, and it's Amber Marie. But she says, My Maria by Brooks and Dunn. She says that's a song that made me, I remember that song. And, yep, me too, Amber Marie. So, anyway, it is good to have everybody with us, and we appreciate you so much here on Radio Bristol. Downriver Collective is going to perform at Bill Monroe's Bluegrass Festival. It's coming up June 17th through the 20th. And we're going to go to their latest album and a song that they have released as a single called Devil in Me. So let's take a listen to Downriver Collective. And if you'd like to get your tickets for Bill Monroe's Bluegrass Festival, all you got to do is go to BillMonroeMusicPark.com. 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But here is Downriver Collective.

Downriver Collective, and that is from their new album, The Devil in Me. So Deb Morgan from Indiana is listening in. She said, I missed almost the first hour of your show because a friend and I ran some errands. Had to get my auto harp tuned because the Dulcimer Gathering starts picking at the park this coming Tuesday in West at the Cumberland Park in West Lafayette, Indiana. Also next Saturday, we're going to the Railroad Festival. That's always a wonderful, special time. Tell Miss Sandy we love her and miss her, and I enjoy her songs, even though it is a murder ballad. So Deb Morgan likes Sound of a Lonesome Fiddle. I tell you what, Deb, since you're listening in, let's play something here from Sandy. This is from an album that we did. I don't know. Time just goes so quickly. I don't know how many years it's been. But anyway, we did this song called Ode to Billy Joe. And, you know, we're coming up in June. June will be here, in 2 days. And it speaks of June. And here's Sandy Shortridge. Here's her version of Ode to Billy Joe.

0: be angry, I can't be sad. Fat pile of puppies drives me mad.
1: That's from the album from Tim O'Brien and Jan Fabricius, and a little song there called

Fat Pal of Puppies. You're on Radio Bristol. And then we had Trey Hensley and his new CD, the title track, Can't Outrun the Blues. At the birthplace of Country Music Museum, we've got about 20 minutes left to spend with you. Let's get Jim Hurst in here, and he's going to sing a little bit of Southbound here on Radio Bristol.

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0: friends and neighbors, this is Bill Smith, the old ranger, asking you to stop on by Wednesday, 1 o'clock, for the Crooked Road Radio Hour. You never know what might happen as we explore music along the crooked road. Come on, there's foolishness to be had.
1: We got about 15 minutes left here on Radio Bristol, and I want to read this right quick. And Danny joins, has a cabin in Pigeon Forge, Tennessee. And he said, he wrote, we got flooded. Three trees down on my cabin, and the RV sent my 16-foot car trailer down the creek to my neighbors along with several other cars and other things. But we're good. So he is all good, and the folks there around him is, but they got flooded. And sounds like he's got to go pick up his trailer, which is down the road a little bit. We all have things going on now, don't we? And that old devil just breathes down your neck continuous all the time, and he's getting a lot worse. And Danny recorded a song called The Devil's Been Breathing Down My Back. And this is just it's a great tune, and it's from 2022, and I'm going to play that, and I want to, if the devil's been breathing down your back, well, then this song will relate to you, so, and he's been breathing down my back, I can tell you that right now, but here is the great Danny joins his original, Devil's Been Breathing Down My Back. All the

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I took a curve too fast, dropping trash in the thicket. A cop pulled me over and slapped me with a ticket. The wife ain't gonna like it when I get home. 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
1: Danny joins. We got time to get a couple more in here. I'm going to play something trucker, since I've trucked for, about 45 years. And I got a message here from Amber Marie, and I'm going to read it. And it says, Mac, which is her son, had Jen Mitchell laughing so hard talking about you. Ah, I lost it. Talking about you and his papa, my dad, talking about roller dogs and Rolaids and all things trucker life. Well, I tell you what, I stopped at the Petro over there in Glade Springs, Virginia. And, of course, they had a lot of roller dogs on the rollers. And I didn't have much time. I grabbed fuel, went in there, and I got me a hot dog. And I put mustard and onions on it. And then I got a pack of chips with that. Isn't that? Oh, yeah, it's a great meal. And a Pepsi. And that's what I had for lunch. But as far as the Rolaids are concerned, I don't have Rolaids anymore. I've kind of upped my grade a little bit to something a little bit different to kind of help the acid in my stomach. But the roller dogs, I'll have to admit, they were just a tad bit overcooked. But that's okay. I can eat that. I'm used to that kind of stuff anyway. But, yeah, I just had those. I think it was Tuesday night. I had roller dogs at the Petro over there in Virginia. And I guess I'll probably have a heck of a lot more. We're going to play a trucker song here. We're going to go to Marty Fowley's Appalachian Rust CD. And it's called The Redneck Roadrunner. And I'm on this track along with Jordan Rayner and, of course, Marty. And I was sitting in the studio listening to him record this, and he comes out of the studio booth and he says, "Why don't you go in there and put some CB lingo on there?" And I said, "Are you kidding me?" I said, "I don't have anything wrote down." He said, "Well, just make up something, you know, just kind of do your trucker voice." So anyway, I went in there and I just winged it, and it worked, I guess. But here is Redneck Roadrunner, and here is Marty Fowley, and this is from his Appalachian Rust CD, All Things Trucker.

Break 19, break 19. We got any bears up ahead? We'll just roll this freight liner on down the road. You ain't gonna see nothing but taillights. I'm like...

That's a brand new one there from J. Lee Roberts, and Putting You Out of My Misery here on Radio Bristol. Well, let's see. I think we got time to maybe get one more in here before we finish up. And for some reason, I am not. Aha, there we go. So here is Wilson Banjo Company. And they're going to do the black wedding dress for you. Friends, take care. God bless you. Remember, the day is there. All you have to do is make it. Certainly your choice. And I hope each and every one of you have yourselves a great week. And Sandy will be back with me next Saturday here on Radio Bristol. But from Keep the Devil Off Your Back. How about that? Take care and God bless. We'll talk to you later. Here's Wilson Banjo Company.

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Welcome to Radio Bristol 100.1 WBCM with Dallin Bailey, connecting Appalachia every Saturday, 3 to 4. Whoever's listening today, thank you for that. We're going to get in some great tunes today, and the day is still young. Today they have street fights at the Speedway. 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Doors open at 5. 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

0: And that was God First by Sway Lee and Ray Shrummett. Okay, now we have It Is What It Is by Big Sean. Hey, man, the playoffs are today as well. Who are you going for, the Thunder or the Spurs? We got a tight playoffs going on in the NBA. MLB is a crazy sport at the moment as well. Right back into that music with It Is What It Is by Big Sean.
1: It is what it is. Back turbo. Hey. Yeah. Let's go. Let's go. It's simple, but it ain't easy. Well, I gotta figure it out.

And that was 12 to 12 by Somber. Next, we have Rather Lie by The Weeknd and Playboi Carti.

there's an old saying in Tennessee. I know it's in Texas, probably in Tennessee, that says, fool me once, shame on you. If fool me, we can't get fooled.

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1: Whenever I find time, it's okay.

0: Morning, late at night. It don't even matter what time it is.
1: And that was Wait For You by Drake, Timbs, and Future. And we're going right into it. Miami by Morgan Wallen, Lil Wayne, and Rick Ross.

My apologies, I accidentally clicked the next song, but on to it is no problem. Next, we have One Dance by Wizkid and Kyla.

0: it up, cuff it up.
1: And that was Cuff It by Beyonce. And my time has come this week. See you guys next Saturday again, 3 to 4 every week. Connecting sounds, connecting stories, and connecting Appalachia. Thank you guys. You have a great day.

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1: On today's Digging with Big Lon, I've got a special guest in the studio. I've got the old hit parader himself, Mr. Boppin' Bailey George. Say hello to everyone.
2: Dude. Howdy, howdy, howdy, everybody everywhere. Welcome to Digging with Big Lon. And this is kind of the old fogies reunion of Radio Bristol, as we're, because I think we're the two longest running.
1: Us and Marshall. Haven't ran us off yet.
2: Yeah, that's right.
1: All right, excellent. So we've never done any collaboration. We've been to all types of music festivals and events and hung out with some cool folks over the years, and thought I would put together a Jim Eanes show, and he had a bunch of records and I had a bunch of records. So what we're going to ask you all to do is sit back, kick your shoes off, get your favorite flavor of Kool-Aid. And what do you say, Mr. George? You want to get into
2: Let's get into it.
1: All right. So I've got one queued up. We're just going to bounce things off you guys. Up first, I've got one of my records, a record on Salem. This is Riding the Roads from 1962. Let's give it a spin.

0: Gorgeous.
1: Yeah, it's a great way to start the show there.
0: Yeah.
1: Man, I got into Jim Eanes, didn't know anything about him. I found one of his richer tones at a flea market once.
0: Wow.
1: Of course, that's in Mateo's collection now. I didn't know what I had at the time. He's like, I'm going to trade you a key.
0: Where all good records end up.
1: So I know a little bit about Jim Eanes. I know he was from the Martinsville area.
0: Mm-hmm.
1: Prolific career from like 1949 to sometime in the late 70s. He put out like 60-something records, I think.
0: Yeah, his first records are with Roy Hall, even earlier on Bluebird.
1: Oh, okay.
0: And that's got like Tommy Magnus and stuff on it. Okay. Roy Hall, not the Big Stone Gap Roy Hall, the piano player, but the one that recorded in the Carolinas and was all that. Don't Let Your Sweet Love Die and all that.
1: Bluegrass.
0: Yeah, kind of proto-bluegrass in that same kind of space as the Mainers, Mountaineers, and that sort of thing. Had Tommy Magnus playing fiddle on it, and songs that became kind of standards. Natural Bridge Blues is the one that he was does the singing on that particular record, and it was a pretty big major hit, at least for fiddle players, because a lot of fiddle players even around there still play Natural Bridge Blues and stuff like that, and they don't always sing the words, but Jim Eanes sang it on the record. That was like 40, 41.
1: Okay.
0: So he was like a teenager then.
1: Awesome.
0: I had a long career. I get into the mid-90s, made records. So.
1: And you know, it's funny. I kind of jokingly said on my, and if you, I know folks out there who listen, a lot of you follow my page, but Big Lon's Grateful Dig, I finally came into possession of three really clean copies of some of his Blue Ridge 78s, and I posted, should I do a Jim Eanes show? And isn't it crazy all the responses? It's like dozens of people saying, heck yeah. And then we found a guy who had written an article in a bluegrass magazine in Japan who's like, yes, and here's my article for background. That's how much people wanted to hear Jim Eanes. So what do you got queued up for us?
0: Oh, well, we have one of the Blue Ridge, not 78s, but on 45. And this, in my experience, has been one of the most common Jim Eanes records. I've come across this a few times on 78 and 45.
1: Okay.
0: The 45 has a different flip than the 78. The 78 has an answer to Missing in Action, like a sequel song, one of those things. But the flip of this has Lady of Spain on it, and that's kind of a interesting record for bluegrass fans because that's one of the first recordings of banjo player Alan Shelton, who went on to kind of usher in the second wave of bluegrass banjo playing in the early 60s and stuff.
1: Okay.
0: But anyway, this is Long Journey Home, and this is the this is such a good bluegrass record. We should just play it and let
1: people
0: hear
1: let's
0: it.
1: Give this thing a spin.

0: That's bluegrass music.
1: Appreciate you bringing that one in and sharing it with us. I had not heard that before. I think I have this record, and honestly, I've never played this side.
0: I've had it on 78 and 45. That's our most recent copy of it. And I can't remember where that came from, but it's like I say, that one, but what a good record, isn't it?
1: Yeah, it is. Yeah. Interesting thing about him for me is this his longevity that we talked about, but you know, he started out on Decca and he was one of the more prolific artists on Star Day. But all throughout that time period, he's on all these small independent labels. You know, he was on Richard Tone in the early 50s, and he was on Blue Ridge, like four different records on Blue Ridge in like 51, 52, 53. And then all these small Nashville labels. So speak a little bit on your knowledge of him.
0: Well, you know, my personal affinity for Jim Eanes is he's one of these people that, you know, when you talk about the first generation of bluegrass music, everybody talks about Bill Monroe, and he was played with Bill Monroe. Just everybody just about played with Bill Monroe in the early days. He did a stint with him, and they talk about Flat and Scruggs and the Stanley Brothers, and those are kind of the main three. But there was a lot of these people that were kind of riding the border between mainstream country at the time, and you'll find that in his Decca recordings. There's a lot of the A-Team and stuff, but he's also capable of doing really good bluegrass like that, and I believe that was recorded at WPAQ, maybe, and because he had a stint there and made some records for Blue Ridge there, I think. That might have been one of them, but so he was bouncing around old-time string band music, kind of more mainstream country music, some rockabilly that we'll hear a little bit later, and he's, because I think his voice isn't associated with that, like, high lonesome kind of thing. He was a very adaptable singer. Mm-hmm. I think that kind of keeps him out of the discussion in the modern day for a lot of bluegrass fans and stuff like that. But he obviously has a big cult following, just say the name Jim Eanes, and he's very loved by collectors. But as far as, like, kind of the mainstream bluegrass fan, it's kind of unfortunate that he's been kind of sidelined and stuff, because we'll find out and talk later. He had national hits, or at least wrote national hits, or was credited with writing national hits, and was a big fixture around the country music scene for a long time. But, as somebody personally that in my music that kind of straddles the line between bluegrass and country music, I appreciate his ability to have a career in kind of both camps, you know.
1: He interweaved himself continuously in both.
0: Totally.
1: And was very well received. So I know one of his biggest hits was Old Standby, and he used that for a Vanity label in 1966. I'm not even sure where this was recorded.
0: I had never seen this record until just now.
1: I can't remember where I found it 2 or 3 years ago. I've never seen another copy of it. So this is Jim Eanes on his own label, Old Standby, and this is Love on Wheels. You guys ready for it? Let's give it a spin.
0: Yeah.

0: hope you guys enjoyed that. Love on Wheels by Mr. Jim Eanes. And you are tuned to Digging with Big Lon here on Radio Bristol today. I've got Boppin' Bailey George in as co-host today. And we're doing a I Get High on Bluegrass special. Mr. Jim Eanes. The first Jim Eanes record I found, and I got it because it was on Dominion.
1: Yeah.
0: I Get High on Bluegrass. And I was like, that is the coolest record. Even I didn't know anything about bluegrass when I first started collecting records. And this is one of the first ones I found that's like,
1: that's a fun record.
0: So it looks like you've got one of his decas here queued up. Tell us about this one.
1: Yeah, we'll go back to 54 for this one. And this is kind of an interesting record because for two reasons. It's on the precipice. We were talking about how Jim Eanes was good at riding the trends while that last record was playing. Lon, you were talking about how it was kind of had vibes of Roger Miller kind of, and I agree with that. And you know, Jim Eanes was somebody that was very good at following the trends of country music because he had such a long career. And this one is interesting because it's kind of in that transition period from hillbilly boogie, hillbilly bop into rockabilly and rock and roll. Mm-hmm. And but it's a bluegrass record, and it a lot of people will hear this and they'll think, I've heard this song before, even if they haven't, because it's very similar to Bill Monroe's Uncle Pen. Okay. And in fact, it shares, I think, the same fiddle player on it. I got the session log here. It's Jim Eanes, Grady Martin on guitar, Jack Shook on the other guitar, Bob Foster on steel, Hubert Davis on banjo, who played a lot of Southwest Virginia records. He's on a lot of blues. Ernie Newton on bass, and Bobby Hicks on the fiddle, so very young Bobby Hicks on this one. So it's the Wiggle Worm Wiggle, a fun little record.
0: I love the title.
1: A brand new dance, bluegrass dance craze records is one of my favorite subgenres, so here's one of them from 1954.

0: Hot Licks.
1: The Wiggle Worm Wiggle. Man, I love that.
0: Thanks. Isn't that a fun record?
1: Yes, it is.
0: I actually, now all the bluegrass people are going to get on me, but I actually like that better than Uncle Penn. I think that's it's a real fun song and just good stuff. And Bobby Hicks getting a lot of use out of that solo, the fiddle solo.
1: And as I tell people, there's only two types of music. There's music you love, and there's music that the artist love making. So, you know, you can't hate because, you know, it's like, oh, that's not a bluegrass purist. You know, honestly, when these guys were playing in the 40s, there was no definition of bluegrass, because I've got bluegrass records that have piano and organ and, you know, electric guitar.
0: Even Monroe made records with glockenspiel on them. There's a few. So,
1: there we go.
0: You know, and that being on Decca Records is kind of a good sign that, as you could tell, that was a very, like, loved record. And probably like VG, some would say VG plus, you know, my kind of condition. But that's a good example of something that's on a major label that isn't easy to find. A lot of people think that stuff that's on Decca, RCA, Columbia, that, there's a million copies of those everywhere. But that's a good example where, and that's one of the more common of his Decca recordings, but still a good. He recorded a lot for Decca that went unissued at the time. And that's a shame because they're all just top-notch. And there is a Bear Family CD of his Decca recordings that is worth seeking out if you can find it.
1: Good deal. All right. So if you have been listening to all this, this is Digging with Big Lon, and I'm Big Lon. Got Bob and Bailey George in the house with us today. Just going through I love bluegrass. I'm all tongue-tied here.
0: Get high on bluegrass.
1: I get high on bluegrass. High on something today. High on life. But I get high on bluegrass, Jim Eanes special. And his, I guess when he put together his band in the 50s, is that Decca? Is that just Jim Eanes or is that the Shenandoah Valley?
0: It's Jim Eanes and the Shenandoah Valley Boys.
1: So that was his early band. And they were kind of like this troubadour. All like all-star band of bluegrass musicians from Southwest Virginia who maybe didn't fit in with everybody else but did their own thing well together.
0: Totally.
1: And I didn't know I had this one in my collection until I was digging through records last night. I've got one of his Star Days we're going to play for
0: my
1: you.
0: My favorite label.
1: All Star right,
0: Records.
1: Excellent. So I don't even know the year on this one. I could look it up. But
0: 60 or 61, I'm
1: 60
0: pretty
1: or 61,
0: sure.
1: Okay. So here's Jim Eanes and the Shenandoah Valley Boys with I Gotta Know.

0: Great record there, man.
1: Yeah.
0: Tell me a little bit more about his Starday days, if you know much about that band.
1: Well, he's one of these people that, you know, Starday started in Texas in the mid-50s and later moved to Nashville. It was bought by Don Pierce. And there was a period where Starday was kind of working as Mercury Records country roster. So a lot of people like the Stanley Brothers, who were recording on Mercury, ended up on Starday once Mercury decided to they basically just wanted to be in the George Jones business and kind of let the other people on their roster go. So like Bill Clifton was one of those people, and the Stanley Brothers. And you know, this was the period in the mid to late 50s where traditional country music was kind of getting surpassed by the Nashville sound and the kind of effort to keep a country music field going in the wake of rock and roll. And, you know, because when rock and roll hit, it was such a big thing that the industry immediately had to like tamper down on it. And one of those ways that they did that was the Nashville sound. And so a lot of these people, especially like Jim Eanes and the bluegrass groups and the people that kind of were in the hillbilly bop and traditional country space, got sidelined onto I wouldn't say lesser labels, because Starday is my favorite label, but in the industry terms, kind of more minor labels. And so Jim Eanes, I think those records might have been recorded elsewhere and leased to Starday, because there were a few, they worked with different people. Lonzo and Oscar was another group that they worked where they would kind of record people and then Starday would put it out. Buzz Busby recorded in D.C. and Baltimore and leased his records to Starday, and they would put it out on the main Starday label. And I think in the transition period, while they were getting the Starday studio in Nashville up and running, they kind of kept going by putting other people's records out for them as Starday artists to kind of build their roster and things. And Jim Eanes, we got a record here that ended up being a fairly big hit for Starday, that says a Jim Eanes production on it, and it's okay. His band with backing another person. But anyway, all of the Jim Eanes Starday stuff has this really cool sound, because it's a nice cross between bluegrass music and hillbilly bop or rockabilly, whatever you want to call it.
0: So I played a Starday, and you've got one queued up here on your turntable. We got two microphones and two turntables. So tell me about the one we got queued up.
1: Well, this is one that came out around the same time. I think they're not that far apart in numbering. So this is Road Walk by Fools, and it's slightly warped, so we'll see if it plays. It played at home, so we'll cross our fingers. If not, we'll go to Plan B.
0: All right, we'll make it work somehow. Let's give this thing a spin.
1: Good record.

0: That settled down.
1: Oh, go ahead.
0: That settled down. I think I was afraid it wasn't going to play all the way, but then it ended up being okay.
1: Yeah, I think it turned out well. So I really like that song. I like his voice.
0: Yeah, you know, that's what I was saying earlier about how Jim Eanes is so different than a lot of your other first gen. You know, obviously I love all the bluegrass legends of old, but there's something that's very, I don't know, he's so malleable to all the different types of country music, and some other, you know, people could only sing bluegrass, and they sing bluegrass very well, but Jim Eanes could do, like, straight country. He could do good, like, kind of rockabilly-ish things like that. It's just really smooth kind of voice. It kind of reminds me, in a more modern example, of someone like Larry Sparks, who on paper wouldn't have the best bluegrass voice, but then you hear it and you're like, oh my gosh, it's such a good record.
1: Yeah, definitely. Okay, I can get that. So you were talking about an adjacent to Jim Eanes record, and you happen to have that in your box. So he's got a box of Jim Eanes related 45s, and I've got mine. So
0: yes.
1: Tell me about this next one. We're going to play this this next Star Day that you were talking
0: about. Okay, so this is an artist named Lonnie Irving, who had a very brief career. I'm not sure where he's from, but this was the biggest. We're going to play the flip of this record. He had a hit, like a top 10 country hit, out of nowhere in 1961 on a record called Pinball Machine. And Jim Eanes produced, and his band is playing on this record. And I kind of think that there's a possibility he might be singing verses. This is a very lo-fi record in the best of ways. Mm-hmm. Anyway, it's just so good. This is almost, I hate to even call this a bopper. It's more like a rockabilly record, but it's got banjo on it. It's very good. Lonnie Irving, I Got Blues on My Mind on Star Day, and this is just perfect music.
1: All right, let's spin this thing.

0: Wow.
1: What a record.
2: Man, I love that. So as I was saying, I was listening to it, it's kind of like hillbilly bop, rockabilly, bluegrass with a little jazz and a little rock and roll.
1: It's perfect music. It's just perfect.
2: As I said, American music.
1: Yeah, exactly. Oh, my gosh. And so that came out in 61. And if you think of what's on the country chart in 1961, that's like peak era of like Jim Reeves and Floyd Kramer and all those big Nashville sound things. Could you imagine getting that record on as if you're a programmer? And the fact that the other side, which is even more lonesome and crazy, made it into the top.

0: is like, what do you mean you get high on bluegrass? What's going on, Big Lon? So one of the first Jim Eames records I ever came across before I really knew who he was, other than I had seen his name when I was researching Blue Ridge and Richertone. This is on the Dominion label from Salem, Virginia. And this is one of his later records. I think this is, 1978.
1: Wow.
0: So one of his later records. And I think it summarizes the rough and tumble world of bluegrass. It's to me, when I coming into collecting records and getting to know some of these artists, and there was always this perceived in national media that the bluegrass guys were wholesome singing about Jesus on Sunday dudes, and half these guys were, you know, they would have gone into the truck stop and cleaned people out and drink all the beer. So this is a record kind of about that. So here's Jim Eames with I Get High on Bluegrass.
1: Yeah.

0: take it, but we don't really know if that's where it's going to go.
1: If it's all Jim Eanes all the time, then it's good enough.
0: There we go. So any before I announce this next one, any other thoughts or anything so far, what we played or anything we've mentioned think you need to add?
1: I think that record you said was from 78, close to 78, late 70s. Mm-hmm. I think it's kind of interesting to see how the trajectory of Jim Eanes' career, like we were talking about how versatile he was, and it's kind of interesting the way like a music industry can pigeonhole somebody.
0: Right.
1: Because by the late 60s and throughout the 70s and certainly throughout the rest of his career, he is 100% a bluegrass artist, which is a little unfair to his versatility in other forms, especially considering we played a record on Old Standby, and we hadn't really mentioned that that was a big top 10 pop hit, not only for George Jones, but also for Gene Pitney, and they did it together on a record, and Jim Eanes kind of was behind that record. He had the original recording of it and everything like that, and he's credited as the writer. So it's kind of interesting that it just shows the way like a music... And that's kind of the way that a lot of those people went, where bluegrass was kind of a part of the wider country music world, and then it kind of became more niche as the 60s and turned into the 70s.
0: And it seems to me, and you know a lot more about bluegrass than I do, because I'm a kid that grew up on Led Zeppelin and Clash. I didn't know anything about bluegrass until I started collecting records. But it always seems to me that kind of this offshoot that bluegrass kind of took, like the festival and small venue kind of. So there were people that stayed relevant in bluegrass a number of years because people didn't really care about the new bluegrass groups so much. They wanted to hear the Stanley Brothers, and they live right down the road. And
1: exactly.
0: They come to the festival down here in Gate City.
1: Well, in some ways, a lot of certain types of regional music got preserved that way that in Nashville they wouldn't have. Because, you know, once you go to Nashville, they're going to put Nashville's musicians on it and that sort of thing. And so if Jim Eanes had kind of stayed, we have a record that we could play here in a little bit that's kind of like an alternative history. If Jim Eanes decided not to go the bluegrass route and just stayed in the kind of mainstream country way, what it would have sounded like. But we've been saying over and over that Jim Eanes is one of these people that just has such a wide variety of music. And here's the thing, it's all good.
0: Good music. I've got his old 78s, and there's one song I've played, and we won't even say the name of the song. Maybe it was period okay. It's maybe socially not the best record today, one of his richer tones. But other than

0: That and that's still a good song. I don't know if I've ever heard a Jim Iain song that I didn't like.
1: You know, a lot of these people, especially when they try something new, it takes a while for, we'll say, for it to stick. And sometimes it doesn't stick at all. But it just seems that, like, every style of music that Jim Iain's tried, he mastered it.
0: Yeah. That just gave me a bad vision of being a little kid in the 70s and Rod Stewart and Kiss all of a sudden decided they're going to become disco.
1: Yeah, I know what you mean.
0: It's like, wait a minute, you guys are just singing about getting intoxicated, and now you're singing about, you're singing disco songs. So anyway, of course, you know, when I was 8 years old, it didn't matter to me, you know, anyway, but great perspective. A lot of people chase the next thing, trying to make it over the top. Jim made it early in life.
1: Yeah.
0: And I think he was probably in a position, just like you're talking about the old standard, he probably made enough money off of that recording to kind of do what he wanted, have the freedom to, I want to record, I want to record. If I want to go to a festival, I will. If I want to sit at home and drink beer and watch the trucks drive,
1: he's kind of like Red Kirk in that regard.
0: Yeah.
1: You know, where it's like, yeah, I've made my Nashville records. I did that. Now I can kind of do whatever I want to, whether it's, you know, I'll run a little business here, or I'll be on TV when I want to be, I'll, you know, that sort of thing.
0: More than a little business. Man, he was a millionaire, and very little of it came from his, his first two hits were on Mercury.
1: Mercury and RCA.
0: Yeah. Yeah. And then he made records when he wanted to for the next 20 years or so.
1: Must be nice.
0: And I went to high school with his daughter, and never knew, you know, that her dad was this big country music star.
1: Yeah, and I think Jim Iain's is kind of the same way, where maybe more recordings, certainly, but kind of the same. One of these people that locally might have been the biggest deal.
0: Yeah.
1: But on a national scale, you might, you know, somebody in California might not know Jim Iain's, but if you were in Martinsville, you know, he's as big as Ronald McDonald, sort of thing.
0: Walking down the street in Danville, he's a big deal.
1: Exactly.
0: And he's a big deal in our hearts. So
1: that's all you can wish for.
0: This, I told you I love that I Get High on Bluegrass, but this next one is probably the one I've played the most on Digging a Big Log.
1: Cool.
0: This is just a fun, good feeling record. I think you've heard this one. So this was one of his Salem records, and Salem was a label in Salem, Virginia. I know he had at least 4 45s on that label. I've got 3 in the box here, but this one's my favorite of those. So this, let me get my thoughts here. I don't have my glasses on, folks. That's what happens when you're an old man. So this is from, I was trying to see the year, 1965.
1: Oh, cool.
0: So I think this may be his last Salem. I think they were all mid-60s.
1: Yeah.
0: So this is She Took the Bus and Left the Crying to Me.
1: What a country title.
0: That's a country song. That's a tearjerker waiting to happen. Let's give it a spin.

0: All right, Mr. Bailey George, what do you think about that record?
1: That's a great record. That should have been a hit record. That's got, like, you know, some of these local records, you hear them, and it's like, you know, there's no way they're just going to be able to program that on a station. But that could have actually been a really big hit. That's a good record. Yes.
0: Well-produced, just clean, great vocals, great music. Just the sound quality engineering on that record. That's a Nashville label.
1: Yeah.
0: Nashville record on a Salem, Virginia label.
1: But, yeah.
0: You know, that was Don McGraw on that label, and he was a stickler for making it sound right. So that is one he got right.
1: Yeah, totally.
0: So you're listening to Digging with Big Lon here on Radio Bristol. And I'm your host, Big Lon. We've got Boppin' Bailey George in the house. We're doing a little joint session here on I Get High on Bluegrass, the story of Jim Eanes. And we've jumped all around, bopped all around his label. And he's got one queued up here that I've never heard before. So
1: yeah,
0: we're going to let Bailey tell you a little bit about this.
1: This is a K-Arc record, and the K-Arc label is kind of like the Starday label in that it started elsewhere and ended up in Nashville. And this is from its Nashville period. And this is a great song. And that label lasted a good while. I think the most famous release on K-Arc at this point is probably Eddie Noack's Psycho. But there was a lot of good records on K-Arc. Oni Wheeler, another one of my favorites, recorded extensively for K-Arc as well. And you see various K-Arc records from time to time. This is from, I would say, probably, it has like a 70s sound to it. Mm-hmm. And there's some steel guitar licks that are reminiscent of Ralph Mooney's work on Waylon Jennings records. You'll hear that. If you know those records well, you'll know the lick when you hear it. Okay. But anyway, this is it's a real good tearjerker. What is it? Nobody's Heart? Nobody's Heart on K-Arc Records from Smiling Jim Eanes.
0: All right, let's get a little Smiling Jim a spin.
1: You wonder why they called him Smiling after you hear this one.

0: All right, Mr. Bailey George, what do you think about that record?
1: That's a good, you know, we were saying that reminds, I agree, it reminds me of George Jones as well. And it's like, you know, there was a time where George Jones LPs had one Jim Eanes song on them at a time. So Jim Eanes is in that same group of people that George Jones constantly mined for.
0: That's one of my songwriters.
1: Yeah, you know, like Eddie Nowak or Wayne Kemp or some other people like that. So, but maybe not as beloved by the masses as some of those people, or by the masses, I mean the handful of people that collect this kind of thing. Mm-hmm. You know, and it's kind of a shame because I think because he's considered a bluegrass guy, you know.
0: Yeah, but I love that record. I appreciate you sharing that with us. So, man, it is almost time.
1: Wow.
0: At the end of the hour, we're having so much fun. I've got another one of his Salems queued up here, but before we spin this one, is there any closing things you would like to say about Mr. Jim Eanes?
1: Well, the main one thing that we need to mention, because the bluegrass people will get on to us if we don't mention, Jim Eanes had the original recording, and he's credited with writing a song called Baby Blue Eyes, which is one of the first records that Flat and Scruggs recorded for Mercury.
0: Okay.
1: He recorded it for Capitol. And that's a rare record to find.
0: Okay.
1: That's in the same group of records, like the Carl Butler Capitals are
0: 78?
1: On. Yeah, 78 and Tommy Fail Capitals and everything. But he recorded it again for Decca in the early 50s, and that was not released. It's only available on the Bear Family set, but it's a gorgeous record. They do it as a waltz and not a full fast bluegrass kind of thing. But anyway, so I mentioned it for all the bluegrass people out there.
0: Right.
1: But just Jim Eanes, one of the best talents there ever was in bluegrass and country music, and should be considered among one of the greatest vocalists in the vast thing that we call hillbilly music.
0: All right, excellent. So I knew you had a passion for Jim Eanes. We've talked about his records before, and when I started putting this together, Bailey had commented on my Facebook post about those Jim Eanes 78s, and like, I think I'll do a show. And I got all that response, and I said, I want to do a show. Bailey, you want to do it with me? And he's like, sure. So appreciate you, man. I've learned a lot today. You know, that's the cool thing about collecting records. It's you know, it's ongoing. You know, as I tell people, I'm discovering the musical heritage of Appalachia one dusty old record at a time. And that's truly been the story today. I've heard some new stuff. We're running out of time. You know, that's all we have is time. So I'm going to play one last Jim Eanes record. We got to play you a sad country song. So this one's on Salem. And the name of the tune is Some Kind of Fool. So if we're both on this side of the dirt next week, we'll get together and do this mess again. Appreciate you all for tuning in. Let's end the hour with Mr. Smiling Jim.

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friends and neighbors, this is Bill Smith, the old ranger, asking you to stop on by Wednesday, 1 o'clock, for the Crooked Road Radio Hour. You never know what might happen as we explore music along the crooked road. Come on, there's foolishness to be had.

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1: Here we go.

tell all folks it won't do to be without hope. Now, I never had the hope to get another good drink of good red liquor, but yesterday evening, I played a few pieces, and two gentlemen invited me up to the room, opened up a box, said, Uncle Dave, you had water, glasses, sugar, lemon, and everything. Now, what do we have first? I said, give me that largest glass, please, sir. I pulled her out half full. I'm getting stirred with a spoon. He says, now what next? I said, a little water to make a weaker. What next? I said, a little sugar to make a sweeter. He says, what next? I said, put in a little lemon now to make a sour. Now what next? Now I said, pour a brimful to give her the power. Some folks says that a boat won't run. Just let me tell you what a Henry done. She left Louisville about half past one. Oh, she got into that.

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train north to Detroit City. And after all these years, I find that I just been wasting my time. So I just think I'll take my

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